guitarist Giovanni Di Chiaro with a welcome breeze in this hot weather, a breeze from Alabama in this case, music by Scott Joplin. We'll listen next to the Clarinet Concerto No. 2 in E-flat major by Carl Maria von Weber, in a performance with clarinetist Richard Stoltzman and the Slovak Radio Symphony.

conductor Kirk Trevor and the Slovak Radio Symphony with clarinetist Richard Stoltzman in the Clarinet Concerto No. 2 in E-flat major by Carl Maria von Weber. You're listening to Intermezzo here on KMFA. I'm Anthony McSpadden. Glad you're with us tonight. Operas that were to be performed in Paris in the 19th century had a requirement. They had to have a ballet. So Giuseppe Verdi composed a ballet sequence for his I Vespri Siciliani. That's the Italian title. In French would have been Vespri Sicilienne, the Sicilian Vespers. We'll listen to the ballet music from that opera next with the Bologna Community Orchestra led by Riccardo Chailly.

0: The Four Seasons Ballet, music from the opera The Sicilian Vespers by Giuseppe Verdi. We heard Riccardo Chailly leading the Bologna Community Orchestra. This is Intermezzo on KMFA.
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Music by Philip Glass to begin hour two of Intermezzo this evening. We heard Wichita Vortex Sutra with the pianist Valentina Lisitsa. The Czech composer Vítězslav Novák was known as the greatest landscape painter of Czech music. He was a student of Dvořák and lived from 1870 until 1949. We'll listen next to his serenade in F major with the Ukrainian Chamber Orchestra, conducted by Andrew Mogrelia.

The Serenade in F Major by Vyacheslav Novak with the Ukrainian Chamber Orchestra, led by Andrew Mogrelia. 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No judgments, no noise, just pure music to soothe your soul.

The Overture to George Gershwin's Let 'Em Eat Cake, the Buffalo Philharmonic, conducted by Michael Tilson Thomas. I'm Anthony McSpadden. Thank you for being with me tonight. I'll be back with you Tuesday evening at 7 for more Intermezzo, Monday night at 7, BBC Proms. Stay tuned for Fiesta, coming up at 9.

We just heard Yagavar al-Galali. This is Fiesta, a young composer, Elbio Barilari. And today we are visiting the Sephardic music from Spain. Our title is Travels to Sepharad. Sepharad is the name the Spanish Jews gave to Spain. These Sephardic Jews were evicted from Spain together with the Muslims during the 16th century. There was a huge eviction of around 20% of the Spanish population, and ended in a catastrophe for the country. Really, the Spanish economy sunk for 200 years. Let's continue with this review of Sephardic music. The first song we heard was in Hebrew, and that's very characteristic of medieval Sephardic songs. In the Renaissance, most of the Sephardic songs are in Ladino. And of course, the sound is a combination of the very, very old Jewish traditions, plus the Spanish music of the time in Spain, plus the influence, the very powerful influence of Arabic music and North African music of the time. The next song is called La Rosa Enflorece. That means the rose blossoms. This is an ensemble, a French ensemble. The members are Edith Sommer, Michel Greville, Bernard Mouton, Thomas Bété, Vincent Libert. It's a very, very interesting, nice Pavan CD. Let's listen then to this anonymous Renaissance Sephardic song, La Rosa Enflorece.

That was La Rosa Inflorece, an anonymous Sephardic song from the Renaissance, from this very interesting CD from Pavan Records that we are going to use more than once today. This is Fiesta. I am composer Elvio Barilari, today with music from the Sephardic culture, the Jews that were evicted from Spain along the Muslims in the 16th century by the Spanish monarchy. There was an ethnic and religious cleansing, the biggest in history up to that time. Now we're going to listen to two songs. Yo en Estando, that means when I was there, and Yo me estaba reposando, which is while I was resting. The ensemble Sarband, the same ensemble that we heard at the beginning of the show, does this selection of Renaissance Jewish Sephardic songs.

We just heard Yo en Estando and Yo Me Estaba Reposando, as recorded by the ensemble Sarband. This is Sephardic music from Spain. There are several different influences there. The Hebrew tradition, the Jewish tradition that came from Palestine, the music of Spain and Portugal, the Sephardic people were also in Portugal, of course, and the Arabic influence, and also many other influences that were attached to this music later during the diaspora. Let's go back to that very good French ensemble that we heard before, that Pavane record CD, to listen to two beautiful Sephardic Jewish Spanish songs. But one of these songs was gathered in Morocco, the other comes from the Balkans, and then you can see the expansion of the Sephardic culture.

We just heard two Sephardic songs, Morena Me Llaman and Puncha Puncha, the recording made by the same French ensemble from that very beautiful Pavan Records CD. Esto es Fiesta. Today we are presenting Travels to Sepharad. In the second half of the show, we're going to keep listening to music from different parts of the Mediterranean and talking a little bit more about this fascinating Sephardic culture. To stream free episodes of Fiesta, please go to our website, wfmt.com/fiesta. Y por supuesto, no se olviden de darnos un like en Facebook. Esto es Fiesta, volvemos en unos instantes. Bienvenidos nuevamente a Fiesta. I am composer Elvio Barilari, today with Travels to Sepharad, presenting the Sephardic music, music of the Judeo-Espanol culture, as they call it in the Ladino language. One of the reasons why the Sephardic and the Islamic refugees from Spain, when they were evicted from Spain, went to Morocco and went to Algeria, some to Egypt, Greece, and Turkey, is because the Turkish Sultan decided to give them asylum. And then there were Turkish fleets going to the Spanish shores to rescue these refugees, Muslim people as well as Sephardic people, and they went to settle in different parts of the Ottoman Empire, the Turkish Empire, bringing with them a lot of prosperity and a lot of expertise. They were teachers and craftworks and people in different professions and doctors, etc., etc. Then it was blood that Spain drained from their own veins for racist reasons and for religious bigotry. It was a human capital, let's say, that went to make even wealthier the Turkish Empire. And we need to learn those lessons from history. Let's go back to that very good French CD that we heard before, to listen to two more of these anonymous Sephardic songs. The first one is a very old romance that talks about something that happened with the King of France. The title of the song is El Rey de Francia, the King of France. And the second song is called Noches, Noches, with a T before the ch. In Spanish would be Noches, Noches, Nights, Nights. Two anonymous Sephardic songs, one more medieval, the other more from the Renaissance period.

Two songs from the Judeo-Spanish folkloric music. Today on Fiesta we have been reviewing this amazing tradition. There are Sephardic communities in Latin America. These songs are alive in Latin America. Even many of the traditional Sephardic lullabies even have transpired into Latin American folk music. There is a huge connection between both. There are also versions of the same song in the Sephardic tradition and the Spanish traditional music, for example. Culture doesn't have borders. We are going to wrap up this visit to Sepharad with a very famous recording by Esperion 21, the group directed by the great Catalonian viola player and conductor and scholar Jordi Savall. This is a more academic style, not so close to the popular tradition. Yo me enamorí de un aire. I fell in love with an air. Let's listen to these beautiful Sephardic songs, Esperion 21 and Jordi Savall.

Yo me enamorí de un aire. Anonymous songs from the 14th, 15th, 16th century, belonging to this Judeo-Spanish tradition. The recording we have was made by Esperion 21 and the great Jordi Savall. Fortunately, right now, there is a very wealthy and very abundant number of recordings of Sephardic music, and it's becoming more and more popular in the academic side and let's say Baroque classical side, and also in the popular music of the Mediterranean countries as well as South America. 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Muchas gracias to our producer, Daniel Goldberg. Muchas, pero muchas gracias to our main sponsor, Joy Saxon. Y por supuesto, muchas gracias para todos ustedes. Estamos en la cadena radial de WFMT.

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1: He was the king of swing, but when the big band era ended, Benny Goodman honed his classical chops and turned to pieces like this, Weber's Second Clarinet Concerto. On the next Chicago Symphony Orchestra program, Benny Goodman's Classical Side, next time with the CSO. I'm Lisa Simeone.
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The Cleveland Orchestra, in a composition from Richard Wagner based off of a medieval German romance. That was his prelude to Act One of Lohengrin. Welcome to this evening of Night Music. I'm Jess Griggs, and you're tuned in to KMFA. You can find us online at kmfa.org or find us on Instagram at kmfaclassical. Let's turn now to harpist Yolanda Kononassis and guitarist Jason Vio in Spirit of Trees by Alan Hovannis.

harpist Yolanda Kananassis and guitarist Jason Vio in a sonata for harp and guitar titled Spirit of Trees from Alan Hovhaness. I'm Jess Griggs, and you're listening to KMFA's Night Music. Cellist Yo-Yo Ma and the Amsterdam Baroque Orchestra here now for a cello concerto from Luigi Boccherini.

Cello Concerto No. 5 in D major, listing G478 by Luigi Boccherini. And this evening we heard the Amsterdam Baroque Orchestra, and our featured soloist was cellist Yo-Yo Ma. One more work left in our 10 p.m. hour of night music, then on at 11, a short work from Bedřich Smetana, a string sonata from Rossini, and much more. I'm Jess Griggs, and you're listening to KMFA's Night Music.

0: Pianist Håvard Gimse in a piano work from Jean Sibelius. That was his Rondino number 1 in G sharp minor, opus 68, number 1.
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Maestro Robert Stankowski and the Slovak Radio Symphony Orchestra in a work from Bedřich Smetana titled The Fisherman. 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I'm Jess Griggs. 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And we'll actually be starting up our midday concert series next Tuesday. That is a free concert with the U.S. Air Force Band of the West Clarinet Ensemble. All you have to do is head on over to kmfa.org and RSVP for free. The Munich Piano Trio here now with a work from Theodor Guvy.

Piano Trio number 2 in A minor, as performed by the Munich Piano Trio. And that work was by the French-German composer, that is Theodore Gouvy, 1819 to 1898. Coming up next on Night Music, we have a work from a composer probably best remembered for his operas. This will be Rossini, but we'll hear one of his chamber works tonight. This will be his String Sonata number 4, as performed by the Academy of St. Martin in the Fields.

Sir Neville Mariner and the Academy of St. Martin in the Fields in String Sonata No. 4 from a composer probably best remembered for his 39 operas. That is Rossini, but he wrote lots of great chamber music and sacred music as well in his lifetime. You're tuned into KMFA, and I'm Jess Griggs. One more work left in our program of night music, then on at midnight. We do have music through the night, so I hope you stick with me.

Seattle Symphony in the end credits to Elmer Bernstein's film score to the 1993 film The Age of Innocence. Thank you so much for joining me, Jess Griggs, here on KMFA for Night Music. It's been a pleasure sharing this time here with you. I hope you have a wonderful weekend ahead of you. I hope you stay safe. And I'll see you again tomorrow.

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1: Gustav Mahler's arranging of some music of Bach in just a few minutes. That'll be very interesting. I'm looking forward to sharing that with you. And this, in memory of Gustav Mahler, by a woman, a Serbian composer born in 1967, Isidora Zebeljan, played by pianist Jasmina Janković.

title of that piece is Dark Velvet, or In Memory of Gustav Mahler. Composition by a Serbian composer. We don't often hear music from Serbia, but that's by Isidora Zebeljan, who was born in 1967, died tragically young in 2020. That was Jasmina Jankovic, piano. Such an interesting recording here by the Los Angeles Philharmonic, conducted by Esa-Pekka Salonen. It's music by Bach, and you'll recognize this music from his orchestral suites, but it's been arranged by Gustav Mahler. Mahler, famous as a conductor in his day, perhaps more so than as a composer, and he did a lot of such arranging, toying around with other composers' music, make it more maybe palatable or understandable to modern audiences with a modern orchestral sound. And here's a good example of that. Bach arranged by Mahler.

certainly not a period instrument performance there. Los Angeles Philharmonic, Esa-Pekka Salonen conducting. Music of Bach from his orchestral suites, as you certainly recognized if you're familiar with those, but arranged by Gustav Mahler. We will turn to a violin sonata by a British composer named Dame Ethel Smyth in just a moment or two, but I wanted to play this by Gustav Mahler's wife, Alma Mahler. Ich wandle unter Blumen. I walk among flowers. She wrote a number of songs. When she married Mahler, Gustav Mahler forbade her from composing any longer. What a shame, because she was a wonderful composer, as you'll hear here, writing mostly songs. Angelika Kirschlager is the mezzo-soprano with Helmut Deutsch piano.

something very much an original voice there. Alma Mahler, Gustav Mahler's wife, wrote that song. Ich wandle unter Blumen, I walk among flowers. Angelika Kirchschlager, mezzo-soprano, and Helmut Deutsch, piano. Another woman composer now, this time from England. She was known in her day as a suffragette. Her name is Dame Ethel Smyth. She wrote an opera which was performed in her day. We see it occasionally nowadays. There's been such a resurgence of interest in music by women composers. It's called The Wreckers. But here is her violin sonata in A minor. Music of Dame Ethel Smyth, S-M-Y-T-H, performed by the duo F-A-E.

Dame Ethel Smyth wrote that music in 1887 while she was studying in Leipzig, Germany. And it was her only violin sonata, Sonata in A Minor, Opus 7, published in Leipzig as well. That performance was by the duo FAE, music of Dame Ethel Smyth. Here is forte pianist Susan Alexander Max performing a dance by now quite forgotten Italian composer Domenico Zipoli. It's a gavotte.

0: from a suite in D minor, a gavotte by Domenico Zippoli.
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0: In just a few minutes, we're going to listen to Liszt's first piano concerto with Marta Argerich, pianist. We have her all by herself right now, though, performing this by Maurice Ravel, Jeu d'eau, the play of water.

Marta Argerich, the pianist, the Argentinian pianist, performed there some music of Maurice Ravel, and we're not done with her just yet. We have her in the piano concerto in just a moment. That is a standalone piece by Ravel, which is called Jeu d'eau, Play of the Water. I'm Peter Van de Graaff. Very happy that you're listening. I'm going to share with you some music by Franz Liszt. Actually, a couple of pieces. One is called Sursum Corda, Lift Up Your Heart. And we actually have a few pieces called Lift Up Your Heart. We'll get to those in a bit. But this is a very famous work by Liszt right now. Marta Argerich, the pianist, Claudio Abbado, the conductor, London Symphony Orchestra, recording which came out in 1968 of Liszt's Piano Concerto No. 1.

distinguished collection of performers there. Marta Argerich, early in her career, 1968 recording, with the London Symphony Orchestra conducted by Claudio Abbado. That is music of Franz Liszt. We heard his Piano Concerto No. 1. We are going to continue with Liszt here for just a few more minutes. Here, one piece right now, and then in about a minute and a half, we're going to listen to a piece called Sursum Corda, Lift Up Your Heart. This is a song by Liszt, sung by Dietrich Fischer-Dieskau with Daniel Barenboim at the piano. It's called Der Alpenjäger, the Alpine Hunter, text by Friedrich Schiller from his William Tell.

The Alpine Hunter, a song by Franz Liszt, performed by Dietrich Fischer-Dieskau and Daniel Barenboim. This is also by Franz Liszt. It's going to begin a little trio of pieces all called Sursum Corda, Lift Up Your Heart.

Claudius Tansky, the pianist, and Franz Liszt, the composer of that piece called Sursum Corda, Lift Up Your Heart. It was for a visit to Westminster in 1894 that Sir Edward Elgar composed another work, which has the same title, called Sursum Corda. Here is George Hirst now to lead the work with the Bournemouth Sinfonietta.

written for an 1894 visit to the Worcester Cathedral. I said erroneously the Winchester Cathedral earlier, by the Duke of York. That is a work of Sir Edward Elgar. It's called Sursum Corda, Lift Up Your Heart. And the performance was by the Bournemouth Sinfonietta, directed by George Hurst. It's called, the disc is called Elgar Favorites, but it remains a very little known work. One more piece called Sursum Corda. This was written by Erich Wolfgang Korngold in 1920. So this came just after his great opera Die Tote Stadt, The Dead City. And it doesn't tell a particular story. It's referred to as a concert overture. It has some heroic music. The work is dedicated to Richard Strauss, who was Korngold's mentor in his early years. It's said to be a nightmare for conductors as it's constantly changing meters. The conductor here, taking on the task, is Kaspar Richter. We hear the Bruckner Orchestra of Linz. And this is not music by Bruckner, but rather by Erich Wolfgang Korngold, the concert overture Sursum Corda, Lift Up Your Heart.

We've heard music by Erich Wolfgang Korngold. Sounds a lot like his later film scores, I think. That dates from 1920, however, and it wasn't until some 18 years later that he was really involved with Hollywood. That is a concert overture called Sursum Corda, Lift Up Your Heart. And Kaspar Richter led the Bruckner Orchestra of Linz. Here's a little romance to follow that. It's for piano duet, and it's one of six little pieces by Ottorino Respighi. Playing on one piano, using four hands, Tony and Mary Ann Lenti.

That's called The Last Spring. Originally a song by Edvard Grieg, and then he arranged it himself for string orchestra. We heard the English Chamber Orchestra directed by Johannes Zomari. I'm Peter van de Graaff, your host here, with a couple of pieces, one very, very famous. Actually, both of them are quite well known. The first one is by Grieg. The second we're going to hear is the Haffner Serenade by Mozart. This is some music which Grieg composed to accompany a play by Henrik Ibsen called Peer Gynt. We'll hear suite number one, and it's played by the Czech State Philharmonic, conducted by Stephen Gunzenhauser.

Prelude number 2 of a collection of 8 written by Czech composer Bohuslav Martinů in the form of a scherzo. Eleonora Beková, piano. Mozart next. We're going to listen to a symphony of his, which is drawn from a serenade he wrote. Serenade originally composed for a wedding of a childhood friend, actually the sister of a very close friend of Wolfgang Amadeus Mozart, named Sigmund Hofner, prominent family in Salzburg. And from that serenade, in July of 1776, actually, Mozart took this symphony. And we're going to hear it played by the Tafelmusik, directed by Bruno Weil.

A symphony in D by Mozart, not a numbered one. It's actually drawn from a serenade which he composed for a marriage of a sister of a friend of his from the Hofner family, the Hofner Serenade. That's the K250 of Mozart, Tafelmusik, directed by Bruno Weil. Now, if you were listening before that, you were able to hear a little prelude by Bohuslav Martinů, the Czech composer born in 1890. We're going to return to that same set of eight preludes and listen to the number 5. This is in the form of a caprice.

0: Bohuslav Martinů wrote that music. One of his 8 preludes, jazzy preludes. That one is in the form of a caprice, and Eleonora Bekova played it.
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Franz von Suppé's music. He, in his day, wrote a lot of very famous overtures to operettas. The operettas themselves, not so often heard. That is the overture to Fatinitsa, Boston Pops, Arthur Fiedler. Before we go to Africa later on, we have some music by a man who was a contemporary of, well, a bit younger, but about 10 years younger than Beethoven, a French composer and horn player named Louis-François Duprat. He wrote this quintet for horn and strings in E-flat major. It's played by the Camerata Quartet with hornist Zbigniew Żuk.

Performance by Zbigniew Żuk, horn, and the Camerata String Quartet. We heard music by a man who was a prominent hornist in the early to mid-19th century in France, Louis-François Duprat, his quintet in E-flat. This follows that nicely. I think it's called Foresters Sound the Cheerful Horn.

Proconcione Antiqua singing Foresters Sound the Cheerful Horn. Camille Saint-Saëns spent a lot of time in northern Africa. He actually passed away there, but vacationed there throughout his life, and wrote a piece called Africa. We're going to listen to that, and then we're going to listen to a very, very interesting recording made in 1904, Saint-Saëns himself improvising on themes from this work, but first the work itself. Jean-Philippe Collard, Royal Philharmonic Orchestra, André Previn conducting, Saint-Saëns, Africa.

That's called Africa Fantasy by Camille Saint-Saëns, inspired by his stays in Northern Africa. Jean-Philippe Collard, piano, Royal Philharmonic, André Previn, the conductor. Now, I hope you're paying attention to that music because we have a very interesting recording now, made in 1904 with Saint-Saëns himself improvising on themes from that work. And it's especially interesting because right at the very end of this recording, which is very scratchy, it's 1904, we'll actually hear Saint-Saëns speaking as he asks the engineer if the recording is finished.

And at the end, we hear Saint-Saëns saying, apparently, someone figured out that he was saying, "Is it finished?" That was Saint-Saëns playing his own, or improvising his own cadenza for the Africa fantasy that we heard prior to that. Now to John Philip Sousa, his three quotations for orchestra, the third of which is called In Africa. This is Razumovsky Symphony, led by Keith Bryan.

Razumovsky Symphony, Keith Bryan conducting, music by John Philip Sousa, not for band, but for orchestra there. Three quotations. The King of France, I was born in Arcadia and in Africa. This is by an early 20th century American violinist composer named Cecil Burley. We're going to hear one of his four concert pieces from 1920. It's called Tints. And Zena Schiff is the violinist, Mary Berenger the pianist.

0: Zena Schiff violin, Cecil Burley's Tints from 1920.
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0: I am certainly glad you're with me. César Franck Violin Sonata in just a moment or two. Right now we have a bit of music by the 19th century French composer Emmanuel Chabrier. This comes from an opera of his called The King in Spite of Himself, Le Roi Malgré Lui, and it is the Slavic dance, a portion from the opera which is often excerpted. In the original we'd hear some singing along with this, but we'll hear just the orchestral arrangement of it. This is the Suisse Romande Orchestra, directed by Ernest Ansermet.

First of a couple of French works we'll be hearing, and that is by the 19th century composer Emmanuel Chabrier from an opera of his. The opera is not heard very often, but that excerpt is. It's called The Slavic Dance, Danse Slave. And we heard the Suisse Romande Orchestra directed by Ernest Ansermé. We'll be hearing music by French-Swiss composer later on, Franck Martin. We have music by a Belgian-French composer now, César Franck. Born in Belgium but spent most of his career in Paris. This is his only violin sonata, in A major. We have Joshua Bell, violin, and Jean-Yves Thibaudet, piano.

Jean-Yves Thibaudet, piano, Joshua Bell, violin, and the Violin Sonata in A Major by César Franck. Here is a group called Opus 4 performing some music by Melchior Franck. No relation. This is an early German composer, and we'll hear a dance called an Allemande.

a trombone quartet called Opus 4, playing that music of Melchior Franck and Allemande. This is by the French-speaking Swiss composer now, Franck Martin, who wrote a series of ballades for various instruments and orchestra. We're actually going to hear two of them now, beginning with the one for flute and orchestra and then one for viola and orchestra. So this is 1941 music by Franck Martin, the ballade, and it's played by Johannes Walter, flute, and Siegfried Kurz conducts the Dresden Staatskapelle.

Flutist Johannes Walther and the Dresden Staatskapelle, led by Siegfried Kurz. That's the Ballade from 1941 by Frank Martin. Throughout his career, he wrote ballades. He wrote six of them, in fact. And the very last one came just a couple of years before he died, 1972. It's scored for viola and orchestra. And we're going to hear that next. We have Hong Mei Xiao with the Bien Orchestra, Grzegorz Nowak conducting. And this is Frank Martin's Ballade of 1972.

That was the Ballade of 1972, the last of the six such pieces by the Swiss composer Franck Martin. Hongmei Xiao played viola with the Bien Orchestra led by Grzegorz Nowak. Here is a group called Des Arts Florissants led by William Christie. We hear the prelude to the Te Deum by Charpentier.

0: William Christie and Les Arts Florissants with that period instrument performance of the prelude to the Te Deum by Marc-Antoine Charpentier.
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0: I must say I'm looking forward very much to the music ahead. It includes a symphony by Karl Reinecke, 19th century educator, composer, pianist, conductor. Very prolific, enormously popular in his time. And we'll get to that in just a couple minutes. First, music from around the same time. It's by a man who was a good friend of Schumann and Brahms named Theodor Kirchner. He was born in 1823, apparently a very difficult man to get along with. And it's thought that that's in part why he died in obscurity. He borrowed from Schumann the title Novelette and wrote a series of novelettes for piano trio. Here's the third of those, performed by the Arcadia Trio.

the third of six novelettes for piano trio by Theodor Kirchner of 19th century Germany. That performance by the Arcadia Trio. We'll hear more from that same time period. This is a symphony by a composer born in 1824 named Karl Reinecke, a very talented, prolific composer now quite forgotten. This is a symphony inspired by a Norwegian historical tragedy by the Danish playwright Oehlenschläger called Håkon Jarl. This tells the story of a hero of that name who does battle with and wins a victory over the Norse god Odin. Here's the Tasmanian Symphony, directed by Howard Shelley, in Karl Reinecke's Second Symphony.

Music by a very prolific 19th century composer named Karl Reinecke. That's his second symphony, but it's his opus 134. The Tasmanian Symphony Orchestra was directed by Howard Shelley. That music dates, by the way, from 1875. Which is about the same time as this music. It's an old folk song arranged by Johannes Brahms, sung by the Singphoniker.

Brahms arrangement of an old folk song sung by Die Singphoniker. Jean-Marie Leclerc is our next composer, a man who met a horrible death. He was murdered just outside his Paris apartment in 1764. Crime never solved. He was a great violinist, and here is a sonata of his for violin and accompanying instruments from 1734. It's performed by a group called Les Folies Françoises, and the violin soloist and director of the group is Patrick Cohen-Aquinine.

Some music by Jean-Marie Leclerc of the French Baroque. He was himself a violinist. That was a group called Les Folies Françoises, with Patrick Cohen-Aquinin playing the solo violin part, and a sonata number 7 by Leclerc. This is by his contemporary, Rameau from Dardanus.

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1: And good morning. I'm Jeffrey Blair. Thank you so much for allowing me to be a part of your Saturday morning. We've got some wonderful music coming up from the likes of Johann Strauss Jr. and Beethoven and Handel. So sit back with your favorite morning beverage and get ready for some wonderful, wonderful music. Let's get started off with a little piano work from Robert Schumann. This is his Arabesque. Jonathan Biss is our pianist today.

Jonathan Biss at the keyboard with the arabesque of Robert Schumann here on Classical 89.5 KMFA. Well, some Handel up next. This is a concerto for due cori, basically splitting the orchestra in two and having them play off of each other a little bit. The Academy of Ancient Music is the orchestra in question. They're being led by Christopher Hogwood.

0: Some Handel for us this morning. That was a concerto for two choruses. And even though you didn't hear any singing, it was actually two parts of the orchestra being pretty much split into two and then playing off of each other. The Academy of Ancient Music and conductor Christopher Hogwood performing for us today on Classical 89.5. 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With an onstage band and folk and bluegrass-inspired score, Come From Away shines a light on some of the very best of humanity. On stage through September 27th. Tickets at zachtheater.org.
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0: Our next composer is Antonio Rossetti. He lived from 1750 to 1792. Yeah, passed away at a very young age. And he was actually born in Bohemia and was born as Anton Rossler. And though he didn't really care for that name because he wasn't really getting a lot of work, so he Italianized it and became Antonio Rossetti. Next thing you know, he's getting work all over the place. Well, here is a symphony by Antonio Rossetti. The London Mozart Players is led here by Matthias Bamert.

From the pen of Antonio Rossetti, or Anton Rossler, if you prefer that, both names are accurate. The Symphony in F Major. We heard the London Mozart Players, led by Matthias Bammert, here on Classical 89.5 KMFA. I'm Jeffrey Blair. Thank you so much for being with us this morning and enjoying this magnificent music. Johann Strauss Jr. is up next with his Voices of Spring Waltz. This was a work that he wrote in 1882, and it was originally written not just for the orchestra, but for a coloratura soprano to sing as well. Now, if you are of a certain age, you remember the Three Stooges. Well, in a couple of their episodes, they had a soprano singing this, the lyrics, actually, to the Voices of Spring Waltz, and it was quite the scene, indeed. If you've never seen the Three Stooges, well, look them up on YouTube one day. You'll find out what most of us of an older age grew up with. Here is the Voices of Spring Waltz. The Vienna Philharmonic Orchestra is led here by Willy Boskovsky.

That was The Voices of Spring Waltz from Johann Strauss Jr. The Vienna Philharmonic Orchestra under the baton of Willy Boskovsky here on KMFA. Next up, it's two of our favorite musicians from around Austin, cellist Bjorn Sang and pianist Anton Nell. They team up together for this piece of Beethoven, a set of 12 variations based on See the Conquering Hero Comes, from the oratorio by Handel called Judas Maccabeus. It's a lovely work, so enjoy.

0: Some Beethoven for us this morning. That was a set of 12 variations on See the Conquering Hero Comes from Handel's oratorio Judas Maccabeus. And we heard two of our favorite musicians from around Austin, cellist Bjorn Sang and pianist Anton Nell, right here on Classical 89.5 KMFA. I'm Jeffrey Blair, and stick around. We've got Angelo Corelli, Frédéric Chopin, and much more all coming up.
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0: An overture by the groundbreaking and truly wonderful French composer Louise Farenc. She was born in 1804, passed away in 1875, and did a lot for the cause of women in teaching as well as in performance and composition. That overture, number 2 in E-flat major, performed today by the NDR Radio Philharmonic, led by Johannes Goritzky, here on Classical 89.5.
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0: I'm Jeffrey Blair. Good morning. So glad that you're here to enjoy this wonderful music along with us. We've got Chopin coming up, the Dance of the Blessed Spirits from Gluck coming up as well, and a little Mother Goose stuff from Maurice Ravel. It's Arcangelo Corelli up next with a Concerto Grosso in F major. The Philharmonia Baroque Orchestra is led today by Nicholas McKeegan.

That was Nicholas McKeegan and the Philharmonia Baroque Orchestra performing some of the music of Arcangelo Corelli, his Opus 6, Number 6, a Concerto Grosso in F major, right here on KMFA. 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Well, A Dance from Poland is next. The great Polish composer Friedrich Chopin and the Krakowiak. It's performed here as a concert rondo. And we feature pianist Jan Lisiecki and the NDR Elbphilharmonie Orchestra, led by Krzysztof Urbanski.

the NDR Elbphilharmonic Orchestra and conductor Krzysztof Urbanski. We featured pianist Jan Lisiecki and a concert rondo by Chopin called the Krakowiak, based on a dance from Poland. That was his Opus 14, and we heard it right here on Classical 89.5. Well, the Dance of the Blessed Spirits, one of the few pieces from the great opera Orpheus and Eurydice that came from the pen of Christoph Willibald Gluck. The Zurich Chamber Orchestra is performing that wonderful work with violinist Daniel Hope.

The Dance of the Blessed Spirits from Orfeo et Eurydice, Orpheus and Eurydice, from Christoph Willibald Gluck. We heard violinist Daniel Hope and the Zurich Chamber Orchestra performing today on Classical 89.5. Well, the tales of Mother Goose have inspired many different composers throughout the years, and Maurice Ravel was certainly one of them. When he was introduced to a friend, he immediately was drawn to the two daughters, young girls that were enamored with the stories of Mother Goose. And so he created a set of piano forehand scenes from Mother Goose, and it proved to be rather popular. And so when it was given its first premiere, it was also done in the piano forehands version by two young ladies that were under the age of 10. Pretty wild. Well, that was later thought to be a ballet, and so it was orchestrated as such, and also proved to be pretty popular as a ballet. Here's the Los Angeles Philharmonic, led by Carlo Maria Giulini, here on KMFA.

0: The Los Angeles Philharmonic and conductor Carlo Maria Giulini with the Mother Goose Suite of Maurice Ravel here on Classical 89.5. Let's see. Coming up in the next little while, we'll hear from Franz Schubert, from Rossini and Mozart, and much more. Noteworthy is also coming up in just a moment. 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
2: In your days as a student, did you ever find yourself interested in things that weren't included in the syllabus? Well, when it comes to music, many students find themselves branching off from the plan, and thank goodness. Hey there, I'm Loki Karuna, and on this edition of Noteworthy, I'd like to share with you how one student turned a simple curiosity into an entire career, the one and only Anwar Brahim. Anwar hails from Tunisia and got his official start as a student at Tunisia's National Conservatory of Music, where he studied an instrument called the oud. Curious about other styles of instrumental music, Anwar left his home country for Paris after graduating, where he found himself mixed in with musicians of varying genres, including classical, folk, and even jazz. From there, he blended what he learned both in and outside of the classroom to create a unique mix of sounds that have defined his career, including this musical fusion of aesthetics, a work here that he called Nuba.

Since establishing himself in the category of musical fusion, Anwar Brahim has played a key role in broader engagement of the oud, which today is an instrument included in world jazz to a far greater degree than it once was. Anwar's wish to reach beyond tradition hasn't just served him, but an entire genre of music, earning him a spot among the world's most noteworthy.

The Overture to the Barber of Seville by Gioachino Rossini, one of the most famous pieces of music of all time. That was the Philharmonia Orchestra, Carlo Maria Giulini, conducting here on Classical 89.5 KMFA. I'm Jeffrey Blair. Good morning. So glad that you're here to enjoy this wonderful music on a lovely Saturday morning. Mozart, Johann Christian Bach, Edvard Grieg all coming up. But next, it's pianist Simone Dennerstein doing an impromptu by Franz Schubert, his Opus 90, number 3.

From Schubert, that was the Impromptu in G-flat major, Opus 90, number 3, pianist Simone Dinnerstein performing here on Classical 89.5. So Mozart next, when he was working at the court in Salzburg, he wanted to try his hand at writing for the violin. And so he wrote a series of 5 concerti for himself to perform, and there was an orchestra there too, I suppose. But here is the first of those violin concerti. The violinist today is Julia Fischer with the Netherlands Chamber Orchestra and conductor Jakob Kreutzberg.

0: The Violin Concerto No. 1 in B-flat Major by Mozart. That's Kershal Listing 207. We heard violinist Julia Fischer, the Netherlands Chamber Orchestra, and conductor Jakob Kreutzberg here on KMFA. One of Johann Sebastian's boys up next.
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0: And a trio for two flutes and cello by Johann Christian Bach is what we have next. This is a work that was written by what was known as the London Bach, because Johann Christian went to London and made quite a good name for himself while there. Here is one of the pieces that he wrote while he was in London. This trio is being performed today by the Hanoverian Ensemble.

The trio for two flutes and cello by Johann Christian Bach, the one known as the London Bach. The Hanoverian Ensemble performing for us today here on KMFA. Edvard Grieg is up next. He wrote some music to go along with a play called Sigurd Jorsalfar, and there was quite a bit of music to go along with that play, but the only thing that's really played nowadays is the ceremonial march, and that's what we have now. The Swedish Radio Symphony Orchestra is led here by Esa-Pekka Salonen.

0: That was work by Edvard Grieg that he wrote for a play called Sigurd Jorsalfar. The Ceremonial March is the one we just heard. The Swedish Radio Symphony Orchestra, led by Esa-Pekka Salonen, in that performance here on KMFA. Let's see, coming up, Gustav Holst, Debussy, Vivaldi, all sorts of wonderful music, so stay right where you are.
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It was from composer Friedrich Kuhlau. It's called the Elf Hill Overture, some music that he wrote back in 1828 for a play of that same name. The Danish National Radio Symphony Orchestra performing for us today under the baton of Michael Schoenvandt here on Classical 89.5. I'm Jeffrey Blair. Good morning. So glad that you're here to enjoy this wonderful music. We've got a birthday to celebrate for one of our lovely composers. That's coming up in just a moment. But first, it's Gustav Holst and the St. Paul's Suite. The St. Paul Chamber Orchestra is led here by Christopher Hogwood.

0: That was Christopher Hogwood leading the St. Paul Chamber Orchestra in the St. Paul's Suite by Gustav Holst here on Classical 89.5.
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0: Well, today's a wonderful day because we get to celebrate the birthday of Claude Debussy. In the late 1890s, he was writing some music as a tribute to some French Baroque keyboard players. And he thought about publishing and then revised and published and revised, et cetera, until he finally came up with the Suite.

Oh, the famous Clair de Lune, part of the Suite Bergamasque of Claude Debussy. That was pianist Seongjin Cho performing for us. It's Debussy's birthday today, so put on your favorite Debussy piece and sing happy birthday. Our next piece comes to us from Antonio Vivaldi. This is an oboe concerto of his. The oboist in question here is Hans-Peter Westermann, along with the Sonatori della Giosa Marca.

An oboe concerto by Vivaldi. That was a work in C major. Sonatori della Giosamarca was the ensemble, and we featured oboist Hans-Peter Westermann on Classical 89.5 KMFA. Well, one final work for us this morning before we turn things over to Wind and Rhythm at the top of the hour. And don't forget, also, there's From the Top at 11 o'clock this morning. And then Guillermo Delgado comes in at noon with all sorts of wonderful music to carry us through the afternoon. So it'll be a great day of music, as long as you keep it right here to KMFA. Edward Elgar is up next with the Serenade Lyrique. This is the Bournemouth Sinfonietta led by Norman Del Mar.

0: An 1899 composition of Edward Elgar, that was the Serenade Lyrique, the Bournemouth Sinfonietta led by Norman Delmar here on KMFA. I'm Jeffrey Blair. Thank you so much for allowing me to be a part of your Saturday morning, and I hope you plan on sticking around for lots more great music.
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2: He was the king of swing, but when the big band era ended, Benny Goodman honed his classical chops and turned to pieces like this, Weber's Second Clarinet Concerto. On the next Chicago Symphony Orchestra program, Benny Goodman's Classical Side. Next time with the CSO, I'm Lisa Simeone.
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Welcome to Wind and Rhythm, the radio show dedicated to band music. I am David Lawrence, and for this episode, we have for your listening pleasure two amazing works. It's not often that we get to play complete symphonies on the show. Usually we play bits and parts of major works that fit into a larger theme, but it's nice to hear big pieces as they were written, especially by composers who enjoy the narrative possibilities of those longer works. We'll hear Three Steps Forward by Nathan Tenoye, a piece written for the University of Nevada at Las Vegas, and Weight of the World by Stephen Melillo, part of his Stormworks collection. They're both immersive pieces, and we'll get to hear them from start to finish right here at The Gathering Place for people who love band music, Wind and Rhythm. Thank you for joining us. An accomplished trombonist, Nathan Tenoye blends jazz with classical music underpinnings for his work Three Steps Forward. And, as you would expect, there are three movements. The first is Light Years from Here, the second, Quiet Stride, and the third, Fate of the Gate, G-A-I-T. And here to play it is the commissioning ensemble, the University of Nevada at Las Vegas Wind Orchestra, under Thomas Leslie.

0: And that was Three Steps Forward by Nathan Tenoye. We have to take a quick break here, but we'll be back in just a moment with music by Stephen Melillo right here at The Gathering Place for people who love band music. I'm David Lawrence, and this is Wind and Rhythm.
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0: Welcome back to Wind and Rhythm. I'm David Lawrence, and we're listening to Big Works for this episode. And here we have a piece by Stephen Melillo. Melillo writes about his work, "Each passing measure depicts man's climb through the ages. An ancient architectural code based upon the architecture of the Great Pyramid of Giza reveals the ascent of humanity through otherwise dark times." Here is the Marine Band of the Royal Netherlands Navy, under Maurice Hammers, with Weight of the World.

And that was Weight of the World by Stephen Melillo. Well, thank you for joining us for these two terrific testaments to time. I'm David Lawrence, and it has been a pleasure sharing this music with you. Our theme this week was performed by the Indiana University of Pennsylvania Brass under the direction of Jack Stamp. Wind and Rhythm is produced by Eric Noble, and Brad Perita maintains our website, windandrhythm.com, as well as our Facebook, X, and Instagram accounts. Wind and Rhythm is a proud part of the Zephyrus Arts Institute and is distributed by PRX, the Public Radio Exchange. And thanks again for joining us here at the Gathering Place for people who love band music. I'm David Lawrence, and this is Wind and Rhythm. 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And thank you again for joining us here at the Gathering Place for people who love band music. I'm David Lawrence, and this is Wind and Rhythm.

0: Next time on Early Music Now, we'll get to know Daniel Speer, musician, composer, novelist. 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

0: We just heard 12-year-old Cameron Renshaw's beautiful interpretation of The Swan by Camille Saint-Saëns from The Carnival of the Animals with yours truly on the piano. Welcome to From the Top. I'm your host, pianist Peter Dugan. Today we're coming to you from the legendary Interlaken Center for the Arts in Upper Michigan. Interlaken is located on a beautiful 1,200-acre campus in Grand Traverse County, Michigan. Many of our country's finest musicians have been educated here. We have some of Interlaken's current students warming up in the studio right now, while two of our musicians have just driven for hours from other parts of the state to visit with us. We'll hear from a flute player whose musical talent was discovered by her daycare teacher when she was just 4 years old, a young clarinetist who studies here at Interlaken but hails from Costa Rica, and a From the Top alum, also a clarinetist, also an Interlaken alum, also from Costa Rica, who's now the principal clarinetist with the Minnesota Orchestra. To begin, let's meet 12-year-old cellist Cameron Renshaw from Byron Center, Michigan, who performed that beautiful Saint-Saëns that you heard a moment ago. Cameron, thank you so much for being with us today. It was so beautiful and so much fun to play with you. What are you trying to communicate with this piece, The Swan?
1: I want to really use my heart and soul to pull out these notes. And I also want to show the amount of fun that I've had rehearsing with you. I feel like I've never really had this connection to a pianist before. So
0: really? Oh, yeah. That means a lot. Thank you. When you play this piece, The Swan, is there a narrative that you envision?
1: I envision a swan on a lake and different things happen to that swan. Like for at the beginning where the cello isn't playing, the swan is away from vision and it's hiding behind these like sort of bushes. And then it just comes in. Da-da, you can see the swan gliding on the lake.
0: Yeah. So the cello and the swan are one.
1: Yeah.
0: And what is the piano?
1: The piano, to me, it's interchangeable. It's the legs of the swan, like paddling, or it's the water.
0: Yeah.
1: And both of them sort of lead it in a way.
0: And that, my friend, is chamber music.
1: Yeah.
0: Well, I know you've had so many opportunities to perform all over the world. Can you share some highlights with me?
1: I went to Vienna a while back. I played in Mozart House there, and it was really nice.
0: Yeah,
1: I played Rococo variations with my mom. She was my accompanist
0: on the piano.
1: I played with the Cape Cod Symphony, and I performed for the most people I've ever performed for to this day. For four different concerts, about 1,000 people per concert.
0: Wow, that sounds like a lot of fun. You said that that was the biggest audience you played for, but I heard that you also had an opportunity to play for a huge television audience one time.
1: Yes, I was on the Ellen show, actually.
0: Ellen DeGeneres.
1: Yes, I think you meant television audience, as in like I was playing on national television.
0: Yeah.
1: But I actually played for an audience of televisions, like
0: what?
1: TVs. There was like a sea of TVs, and like there was a TV in each seat. And I was just playing for a bunch of people like on Zoom or FaceTime.
0: Because this was in 2020.
1: Yeah, because it was during COVID.
0: So they didn't have a live audience in the studio.
1: No, they didn't have a live audience there, but they had people FaceTime calling and Zoom calling.
0: Right.
1: It was really interesting.
0: You travel so much to perform and that cello goes everywhere with you. I'm sure you've got some stories about being on the road with the cello.
1: So when we did national and international flights, we used to not book my cello a seat on the plane. We were heading to Moscow so I could perform with the Moscow Symphony Orchestra. We had this big black BAM travel case. We put a layer of bubble wrap, and then we put a BAM Sherlock case, I think it's called, and then we put another layer of bubble wrap, and then we put soft case with my cello in it. We also put a ton of Fragile stickers on it, and we were like, what could go wrong? Things went wrong.
0: Oh, no.
1: By the time we got in Moscow, my cello was somewhere in the UK. Yeah, that was something. I was reunited with my cello a day before the debut.
0: Wow, that's scary. So then after that, was that the end of checking it under the plane? And
1: you betcha.
0: Yeah, at that point, you started buying seats for the cello. Yeah. Cameron, you're just so much fun and you bring so much joy to everything you do and all the music you play. Thank you so much for being with us today. Appreciate having you.
1: Thank you.
0: Cameron Renshaw, 12 years old from Byron Center, Michigan. Our next musician, 18-year-old flutist Jian Kim, is from Rochester, Michigan, but she has kindly taken the nearly four-hour trip across the state to be with us today.
2: Hi.
0: It's great to have you here. What are we going to be playing together today?
2: We are going to be playing The Fantasy by George.
0: Great. Let's take it from the top.

0: 18-year-old flutist Jian Kim from Rochester, Michigan, performed The Fantasy for Flute and Piano by Georges Yu. I'm Peter Dugan. I was with Jian at the piano.
1: That was amazing.
2: Thank you. Thank you.
1: Yeah, it was so much fun to play that with you. Do you have like a narrative or something that inspires you to get through the arc of the piece?
2: It feels very similar to like A Midsummer Night's Dream.
1: Ooh,
2: in a sense, it's like fairies wreaking havoc.
1: Yeah. How long have you been working on this piece, Jian?
2: I actually am revisiting this piece from 2 years ago. And it's really interesting to see like how differently I phrase things. It's been something to grow with. I feel like I have more liberty to be expressive and musical with it now. I think I learned how to practice better through this piece, to like really break it down into chunks and focus on specific places that needed more work, how to make a phrase different rhythms to get it more even.
1: Yes.
2: I really developed my technique by doing that.
1: Let our audience in on what that sounds like. To play a even string of 16th notes, show us how those two rhythmic drills help us get to that point. You can even give us a little demo. Great. And then do you do another rhythm to balance that out? Right. So the first one was long, short. The second one is short, long. And
2: yeah.
1: Then ultimately it sounds like... Beautiful.
2: Thank you.
1: Yeah, a nice little insight into what goes on in the practice room. Let's go back to your origins as a musician. How did it all get started?
2: So my parents were both working a lot. So I was in daycare.
1: Uh-huh.
2: And there was a little piano and I just sat down and experimented a little bit.
1: Mm-hmm.
2: And it turns out I had perfect pitch. So I could like translate the melodies in my head into the piano. My teacher noticed, so she told my mom, and then that exact day is when I started piano lessons.
1: Wow. How did your teacher realize that something was special?
2: From what I remember, my teacher said I played like a pretty coherent melody. She knew I didn't play piano before.
1: Wow. Yeah. And that was your very first time playing a piano?
2: Yeah.
1: Okay. Now, was there music in your family? Did your parents play or...
2: Surprisingly, no.
1: So were they surprised to hear that you had perfect pitch that day?
2: Yeah, I think I'm the only one in my family, so they were a little shocked.
1: So now, okay, you start at piano. How do you end up on the flute?
2: I actually still play a little bit of piano, but it was just tough to maintain that when I got into band because there aren't a lot of band pieces for piano. So that's when I picked up flute.
1: Well, you seem so comfortable on the instrument. What about outside of music, Jian, tell me about some of your passions.
2: I'm currently dual enrolled in a high school and a college.
1: What are you studying at the collegiate level?
2: I'm taking a class about organic and biochem, and then a linear algebra class, so
1: It's
2: STEM-centered.
1: Wow. You're a senior now, right?
2: Mm-hmm.
1: So what do you imagine for yourself as you think about next year?
2: I definitely want to continue my love for music because it's such a central part of who I am as a person,
1: mm-hmm.
2: but I have an equal love for like STEM. So I want to maybe dual major with both of those things so I don't have to leave either of them behind.
1: Is there a sort of dream job or vocation that you have in mind?
2: I'm really passionate about marine biology because I believe that our generation is really the last that can make an impact and ensure, you know, the future of our planet and our ocean.
1: I have no doubt that you will continue to flourish in whatever area you set your mind to, really.
2: Thank you.
1: It's so great to meet you, Jian. Thank you so much for being with us.
2: Of course.
1: Jian Kim, 18 years old from Rochester, Michigan.
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0: We are back. I'm pianist Peter Dugan, your host at From the Top. Our next Interlaken student, the accomplished violinist Ari Hahn, is a senior here. He's originally from Harrison, Virginia. Ari, hey, welcome to From the Top.
4: Hi, thank you. I'm so happy to be here.
0: How long have you been a student here?
4: I've been a student here since sophomore year.
0: So this is your third year?
4: Yes.
0: Well, before we continue, I'd like to congratulate you on behalf of all of us here at From the Top on being one of the winners of the Interlaken Concerto competition as of yesterday. That's great news. Congrats.
4: Thank you so much.
0: What are you going to perform for our listeners?
4: I'll be performing the Esai Sonata No. 3.
0: Great. Well, whenever you're ready, take it from the top.

0: 17-year-old violinist Ari Hahn performed the third violin sonata, the Ballade, of Eugene Ysaÿe.
1: Beautiful.
2: Thank you.
1: You play with so much power. How do you stay focused through all these twists and turns and ins and outs?
2: The Ysaÿe sonata is like pretty abstract, like almost structureless. So it is kind of hard to keep focused, but just the sheer intensity of it and like finding the musical moments keeps me grounded.
1: How do you begin to study a piece where the structure is so, as you said, abstract?
2: I listen to countless recordings, like so many.
1: You sort of deconstructed the piece with your teacher.
2: Right. When I first learned the piece, like 3 years ago, like my foundation wasn't as set. So fast forward to senior year.
1: Yeah.
2: Me and my teacher chose this piece for auditions. It was technique-wise, sort of like structuring the piece, kind of like how you would in Bach, figuring out the key, the different sections,
1: right?
2: Like where the melody shifts. And I'm still in the process of sort of deconstructing it musically.
1: It's interesting. It's a sonata, but it's also is known as the ballade of the sonatas. Maybe there's a narrative component with the term ballade. Where do you think you'll head next?
2: I definitely want to stay on the East Coast. NEC or Juilliard would be amazing.
1: I really do wish you the best. On behalf of all of us here at From the Top,
2: thank you so much.
0: 17-year-old violinist Ari Hahn, originally from Harrisonburg, Virginia, now living and studying at the Interlochen Arts Academy in Michigan.
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5: 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I'm Jan Weller. 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
8: 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Composers.

0: conductors, performers, teachers. 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I'm your host, Diane Jones, hoping you join me every week for Feminine Fusion.
1: Welcome back to From the Top, where outstanding young musicians come to play. I'm your host, pianist Peter Dugan. It's so great to be with all of you this week and every week, thanks to the generosity of Susan and Gerald Slavitt. We're coming to you from the Interlaken Center for the Arts, home to Interlaken Public Radio. A number of the young musicians here with us today call this gorgeous wooded lakeside campus of Interlaken home, including our next young musician, 17-year-old violist Alexandra Yeo from Mason, Ohio. Allie will be performing the first of Schumann's Märchenbilder with me, Peter Dugan, at the piano. Allie, welcome to the show.
2: Thank you for having me.
1: Whenever you're ready, let's take it from the top.

0: That was the first of Robert Schumann's Märchenbilder, or fairy tales, performed by Alexandra Yeo, 17 years old, from Mason, Ohio, now living and studying at Interlaken in Michigan. I'm Peter Dugan, and I was at the piano. That was beautiful.
1: Thank you.
0: Schumann titled it The Fairy Tale. What does it mean to you?
1: It feels very mysterious, and it has like enchanting qualities to it.
0: I thought you did such a beautiful job of bringing out the enchantment, but also the sort of gloominess. Where do you feel this piece takes place?
1: In like a dark forest.
0: Yes, it's so a dark forest.
1: Yeah.
0: You took me there with that rich viola sound. What is the most magical phrase for you in the piece? Can you play just a few notes where it feels the most magical?
1: Sure.

0: Yeah, it's all the trilling and that sort of sinking down into that low register. Mm-hmm. It's beautiful. Why is it great to be a violist?
1: Because you get to play the C string.
0: It's what makes you unique, right? It separates you all from the violinists.
1: Yeah.
0: What about the role that a viola plays in larger chamber ensembles like a quartet versus in this kind of sonata type setting that we just played?
1: The viola, it has like accompanying moments in chamber music, but it also has its soloist moments. It's like the backbone of chamber music, and without it, ensemble music would feel empty.
0: Every musician who comes on this show makes so many sacrifices. You know, you all work so hard. What would you say are some of the more difficult choices you have made in order to pursue music?
1: In my junior year of high school, I moved away from my family to study at Cleveland Institute of Music.
0: Mm-hmm.
1: The previous year of high school, my mom and I were driving up every Friday for lessons. It was 4 hours one way.
0: And you would do that all in one day, 4 hours up and 4 hours back?
1: Yes, I would stay for a lesson and then a studio class.
0: Wow. What came next in your studies?
1: And then I moved to Cleveland for a year. My teacher let me stay with him so that I could take classes at CIM.
0: Cleveland Institute of Music.
1: Yes.
0: Would you see your family on weekends?
1: I would see them during the breaks and during the orchestra concerts. They would come up to see us perform.
0: Wow. What were you doing for high school during that year?
1: I was homeschooled, so I just continued that.
0: Continued homeschooling. And then you came to Interlaken just
1: for your senior year. Yes.
0: Wow. Can you give me the quick synopsis of all the very many places that you've lived throughout your young life?
1: Sure. So I was born in Australia, and then I moved to Thailand when I was 2, and then to Singapore. And then at some point I was in Malaysia, and I went back to Australia during one of the moves. And then when I was 5, I moved to Cincinnati, Ohio, and I've been here since.
0: Wow. I understand that you currently have a passion for watching car racing.
1: Yes, I do.
0: Okay. Tell me, what is this all about?
1: So I like watching Formula One. It's very exciting.
0: Do you think there's any relationship between being an F1 driver and being a musician?
1: Yeah, I think so. They have to train and practice a lot before the actual performance. And there's so much that goes into preparing for one race. Whenever they're done racing, they're always thanking everyone back at the factory. And so they're just driving the car, but there are so many people who help them get to where they are now. It just reminds me of that.
0: That spirit of gratitude.
1: Yeah.
0: You are awesome, Allie. You play beautifully. You speak beautifully. Thank you for sharing your music with us today.
1: Thank you.
0: Alexandra Yeo, 17 years old, from all over the world, now living and studying at the Interlaken Arts Academy in Michigan. We're now going to enjoy the passionate clarinet playing of 17-year-old Luis Montero Hernandez, a student here at the Interlaken Arts Academy in Michigan. He and I will perform the last movement of Francis Poulenc's Sonata for Clarinet and Piano. Luis, welcome.
2: Thank you. Thank you so much.
0: Are you ready to take this Poulenc from the top?
2: I am ready, yeah.
0: All right, let's do it, my man.

0: the third movement of Francis Poulenc's Sonata for Clarinet and Piano, performed by 17-year-old clarinetist Luis Montero Hernandez from Limon, Costa Rica, now studying here at Interlaken. I'm Peter Dugan. I was at the piano. Luis is one of our Jack Kent Cook young artists. It's so much fun to play that with you, and you physically are such a rhythmic player, and it's almost like you're dancing as you play.
1: Thank you.
0: I'm now going to turn the conversation over to our special guest and one of your teachers, clarinetist Gabriel Campos Zamora. Like yourself, he's also from Costa Rica. He came here to study at Interlaken, and like you, he's part of this great big From the Top family. In fact, he's now a board member as well as an alum. Thank you. And Gabby, hello, and thank you for being here. I'm going to let the two of you take it away.
1: Thank you.
2: Thank you so much, Peter. This is going to be funny for us because, you know, we're used to speaking in Spanish. And not just Spanish, but Costa Rican Spanish. Obviously, we have a lot in common. We had our beginnings at the same school of music, at the Instituto Nacional de Música, La Sinfónica.
1: Yeah.
2: Tell me a little bit about why you picked the clarinet.
1: So I started playing at one of the CINEMs we have in Costa Rica.
2: Could you tell us what CINEM is?
1: It's like another music program we have, but it's more based on the social aspect of things. So I got to the one in Siquirres. I wanted to try the violin because it's the one you see the most. But I didn't like it the first time I tried it. So the teacher there said, we have this instrument that no one is using. You can give it a try. And it turns out it was a clarinet. I took lessons with the brass teacher, I think, because there was not like a clarinet teacher. Maybe after 1 or 2 years, we started looking for an actual clarinet teacher. We heard that that CNM had a clarinet teacher. So then I moved from the CNM in Siquirres to the CNM in Guasimo. I stayed there for another year with this clarinet teacher. The University of Costa Rica has like a...
2: Like a regional campus.
1: Yeah. In the province of Limon. So next I went there. It was like a pre-college. That was like the first really like serious approach I had with the instrument. It was a big change. And that took me to audition for the Instituto Nacional de la Música in San Jose. Yeah.
2: And that's sort of where we meet, maybe 2018 or 19, because I was already living in Minnesota. And it was around that time, the person who would become your teacher, Leninis Aguirre, right? He contacted me that there was this really talented young kid from Jimenez. And at this point, you're starting to come up to the city, what, once a week for lessons and perhaps band? It's quite a bit of a trip, what, 2 to 3 hours each way?
1: Depends.
2: Maybe a little bit more if the tunnels is closed because it's up in the jungle,
1: yeah,
2: in the rainforest. And when it rains really heavily, there are mudslides and the roads close.
1: For most of the day, I went to school and then I had to go to San Jose right after I finished classes to the Sinfonica, right, to the institute. I did that for like a year, traveling back and forth between Guapiles and San Jose. And then after a year, we decided that it was the best option for me to look for another school located in San Jose.
2: So, a high school.
1: Yeah. So like I was more based on San Jose from that point on. I remember my teacher, Lenin, talked to me about having a lesson with you.
2: I remember when you told me that you were moving to San Jose so that you could continue your studies closer to the conservatory. I remember gaining an enormous amount of respect towards your parents because not only were they willing to support you and move you forward in your career in music, but they were also willing to make essentially a pretty significant change in their lives by moving from place A to place B.
1: Yeah, so my mom has always had a job in Guapiles, in Limon, but my dad has been kind of unemployed for most of the time for the past few years. So he has been the one that drives me everywhere. The family got like split because my mom was in Guapiles, I was in San Jose, and my dad kept traveling back and forth between those places. And I entered Lincoln High School. It was like a big jump for me because At Guapiles, I took English classes, but not to the level at Lincoln. Basically, the only class I took in Spanish at Lincoln was Spanish. It was hard for me.
2: And at this time, you're also at the conservatory.
1: Yeah, after school, I used to go to the conservatory.
2: I would teach you as much as I could when I was visiting home, if I remember correctly.
1: I guess my teacher back then, Lenin, saw something in me. So he suggested me to apply to Interlaken. I prepared a couple of pieces for the audition application.
2: Mm-hmm.
1: And I got accepted.
2: So eventually, yes, you make it to Interlaken, but it wasn't exactly a straightforward shot, right? There were some questions to be answered. I remember your parents reasoning through this. We might have to make some financial sacrifices. They expressed very reasonable concern for the future. So what happens after 2-3 years of Interlaken? You know, what are his chances?
1: I'm very grateful for that. They have always supported me in every decision I want to take. They didn't only think about this place as art or music, but you're going to the America, learning English and relating with other types of people, different teachers,
2: mm-hmm.
1: the cultural side of things. They saw that as something that could be helpful for me. Of course, it's a big sacrifice. Both personally and financially, they mm-hmm. basically have to work to pay a part of the tuition.
2: Of course.
1: I see them maybe 2 or 3 weeks per year. It's a sacrifice.
2: Of course. Can you tell us a little bit about the cultural differences between growing up in Costa Rica and continuing your studies in a place like Interlaken?
1: So, of course, it was a big difference. The weather, food, the way people behave, of course, the language is a big change. The way you schedule your day is different.
2: You know, when people say the rehearsal starts at 2 p.m., here it starts at 2 p.m. When people say the rehearsal starts at 2 p.m. in San Jose, you can arrive around 2:30 or so.
1: Yeah, it's very common.
2: I don't know how much you've thought about the fact that if you stay in the United States long term, you could define yourself as an immigrant.
1: I would rather speak Spanish than English, of course. Mm-hmm. Also, you know, not seeing your family, your friends you had back at home. During Thanksgiving break last week, I went to Guapiles. I saw my classmates from 2018, 2019. And it's they're so different, right? Because I haven't seen them in 3-4 years. I noticed that the way they behaved with each other was different from the way they behaved with me.
2: You're speaking my language here, man. No pun intended. I've always felt like no matter where I go, despite the fact that there are plenty of people, at least here in Minnesota, that are very supportive and loving of me, that I'm still somehow not from around here. On top of that, whenever I go home, I'm also not quite from there. And you're sort of this eternal immigrant. Tell us about what some of your dreams and aspirations might be.
1: I think I've set my mind on trying to study and being a professional musician. I would want to play in an orchestra someday.
2: So knowing that you will have gone through a lot of stressful times, would you still choose this career path?
1: Yes, I would make the same choices as I've been doing so far. My parents, they grew up in Costa Rica 60 years ago. You know, it was hard for them to study, to get a job, to be stable with a work, a house, a family. I think what they try to do every day is to give me the best options for me to have a better life than the ones they had, which basically translates to moving out of Costa Rica. Well, it's maybe a higher chance of having a more comfortable life in here.
2: Yeah, that's very powerful. I am also a Jack and Cook Award recipient. I was able to buy my instruments, my first set of instruments, and I paid for some of my college applications. Can you tell us what you intend to do with that price?
1: We plan to use the money on paying Interlaken's tuition for my senior year next year. Of course, it's going to be a big help.
2: Your parents are really incredible people that have supported you. Luis, it was a pleasure talking to you.
1: Thank you for taking the time to do the interview with me. I really, really appreciate it. You're a big inspiration for me.
2: Well, thank you. That's a very nice compliment.
0: You heard 17-year-old clarinetist Luis Montero Hernandez from Limon, Costa Rica, conversing with From the Top board member, alum, and principal clarinetist of the Minnesota Orchestra, Gabriel Campos Zamora. Thank you both so much for being with us today. And now, to close out our show, let's revisit a 2007 From the Top performance by our special guest today, principal clarinetist of the Minnesota Orchestra, Gabriel Campos Zamora. Here he is at just 17 years old, performing Solo de Concours by André Messager with pianist Christopher O'Reilly.

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I'm pianist Peter Dugan. Please join me next week, and we'll take it from the top. 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Our production manager is Amanda Roth. 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

kicking off Saturday matinee today with the Rienzi Overture by Richard Wagner. You heard the Oslo Philharmonic Orchestra. Meris Janssons was their conductor. I'm Guillermo Delgado, and this is Classical 89.5 KMFA. I hope you're ready for a wonderful Saturday afternoon of music. I hope you're staying cool. And this hour, you'll hear from Vivaldi, Bizet, and one of the Bach sons as well. Right now, this is selections from Antonín Dvořák's Cypresses. Here's the Cecilia String Quartet.

0: selections from Dvorak's larger work, Cypresses. We heard the Cecilia String Quartet perform on Classical 89.5 KMFA. I'm Guillermo Delgado, and I hope you're having a wonderful afternoon.
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This is Saturday Matinee, and we're going to hear music by the French Romantic era composer Georges Bizet. Here's his Petite Suite. We'll hear the New Zealand Symphony, led by Donald Johannes.

a performance by the New Zealand Symphony of the music of Georges Bizet. That was the Petite Suite. Their conductor was Donald Johannos here on Classical 89.5 KMFA. I'm Guillermo Delgado. Hope you're having a wonderful weekend and enjoying the music. Hi, I'm Guillermo Delgado. Each Sunday afternoon between 2 and 3, tune in to KMFA to hear performances featuring one of our local independent school district ensembles, Leander, Round Rock, Austin, Dripping Springs, and more. 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Guillermo Delgado, we have music by Vivaldi next, the Violin Concerto in D Major, RV 124. You'll hear violinist Federico Guglielmo performing with L'Arte dell'Arco.

0: a great performance by violinist Federico Guglielmo and the ensemble L'Arte dell'Arco. That was Vivaldi's Violin Concerto in D Major, RV 124, here on Saturday Matinee on Classical 89.5. In a moment, some music by one of the Bach sons.
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0: Music next by C.P.E. Bach, the fifth child of Johann Sebastian. He was born in Weimar, but was known as the Berlin Bach when he lived in Berlin and served as a musician for King Frederick the Great. We'll hear his Symphony No. 1 in D major, Watquen 183. Here's the Orchestra of the Age of Enlightenment, led by Gustav Leonhardt.

0: the Orchestral Symphony No. 1 in D Major, cataloged 183, music by C.P.E. Bach. We hear the Orchestra of the Age of Enlightenment performed, led by Gustav Leonhardt. That's the end of the 12 o'clock hour here on Saturday Matinee. I'm Guillermo Delgado. I hope you're enjoying your weekend, and want to remind you that tomorrow, on Sunday afternoon, between 1 and 5 p.m., you can tune in for KMFA By Request. 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

Music by Johann Strauss Jr., the Waltz King. We heard the new Pizzicato Polka. The Slovak Philharmonic Orchestra performed. Andre Lenard was their conductor. I'm Guillermo Delgado, and this is Saturday Matinee. I'm glad you're tuned in today. This hour, we'll hear a piano trio by Haydn, and right now, some music by Johann Sebastian Bach. We heard from one of his sons earlier this afternoon. And here's J.S. Bach's Brandenburg Concerto No. 5 in D major. You'll hear the Australian Chamber Orchestra.

Richard Tognetti led the Australian Chamber Orchestra. That was Bach's Brandenburg Concerto No. 5 in D major. Here on Classical 89.5 KMFA, I'm Guillermo Delgado. We'll hear a performance next by the Floristan Trio, which formed in 1995 in London, England. They're performing Haydn's Piano Trio in E-flat major.

That's music by Franz Joseph Haydn, the piano trio in E-flat major. You heard the Floristan trio perform here on Classical 89.5. I'm Guillermo Delgado, and I hope you're having a wonderful weekend. I also invite you to tune in tomorrow at 2 p.m. for KMFA's Kids on Key School Spotlight. If you haven't heard our School Spotlight broadcasts, that's when we broadcast a performance by one of the local high school or middle school orchestras, bands, or choirs from here in Central Texas. That's every Sunday at 2 p.m. And we have music by Italian composer Ottorino Respighi next. This is the second suite of the Ancient Airs and Dances. Here's the Philharmonia Hungarica performing.

0: the Philharmonia Hungarica performed. Their conductor was Antal Dorati. And the music was by Ottorino Respighi, The Ancient Airs and Dances, Suite No. 2. Here on Saturday Matinee, I'm Guillermo Delgado. Hope you're having a great weekend and looking forward to some music by Maurice Greene next.
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The Overture No. 3 by Maurice Greene. Gary Clark led The Baroque Band here on Classical 89.5. I'm Guillermo Delgado, and I hope you're looking forward to another wonderful hour of music like I am. This hour we'll hear music by Beethoven, one of his symphonies. And right now we have music by Tchaikovsky. This is a piece of music that originally was going to be a symphony, but Tchaikovsky abandoned that plan and reworked this music into his one movement piano concerto. This became his piano concerto number 3 in E flat major. We'll hear pianist Stephen Huff perform with the Minnesota Orchestra, and they're led by Osmo Venska.

0: The Piano Concerto No. 3 in E-flat Major by Tchaikovsky. We heard pianist Stephen Huff, the Minnesota Orchestra, and at the podium was Osmo Venska, their conductor. I'm Guillermo Delgado. This is Classical 89.5 KMFA.
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0: Beethoven, who was born in 1770, is known as a transitional composer. His music helped usher the classical music movement period into the romantic period, and his symphonies were a large part of that transition and evolution. We're going to hear his first symphony today in C major. We don't know exactly when he finished writing it, but looking at manuscripts, they seem to be from 1795. Here's the Cleveland Orchestra, led by conductor Lauren Mazel.

the Cleveland Orchestra performed. That was Beethoven's Symphony No. 1 in C major. Lauren Mazzell was their conductor on Classical 89.5 KMFA. I'm Guillermo Delgado.

Hopkinson Smith was the performer on the lute, playing the music of John Dowland, the King of Denmark's Galliard, here on Classical 89.5. I hope you're enjoying the music on KMFA. I'm Guillermo Delgado, and we're going to wrap up this hour with music by Peter Boyer. This is Festivities. We'll hear the London Philharmonic. Peter Boyer is also conducting.

0: That was Festivities, performed by the London Philharmonic. The conductor of that performance was also the composer of the music. That's Peter Boyer. Music here on Saturday Matinee on KMFA.
1: This is Classical 89.5, KMFA Austin. On key and off beat.

the Light Cavalry Overture by Franz von Suppe. We heard the Vienna Philharmonic led by Zubin Mehta. That's music on Classical 89.5. This is Saturday Matinee, and I'm Guillermo Delgado. Welcome to another wonderful hour of music. This hour we'll hear music by Mozart and Handel, and we'll also get to hear Sasson's Carnival of the Animals this afternoon. Right now we'll hear the Boston Baroque performing Handel's Water Music Suite No. 2 in D major.

0: The Boston Baroque, led by Martin Perlman, performed Handel's Water Music Suite No. 2 in D major. Here on Classical 89.5 KMFA, I'm Guillermo Delgado. Hope you're having a fun weekend and looking forward to Sasson's Carnival of the Animals next.
1: 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With an onstage band and folk and bluegrass-inspired score, Come From Away shines a light on some of the very best of humanity. On stage through September 27th. 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
0: I'm Guillermo Delgado, and I'm glad you're tuned in this weekend to Classical 89.5 KMFA. It's always fun to ask folks what their favorite movement or favorite animal category or animal is from the Carnival of the Animals. Are you a lion, or maybe part of the hens and the roosters, or maybe something a little more offbeat like the kangaroos or the aquarium? We're going to hear today the Philadelphia Orchestra, led by Eugene Normandy, featuring pianists Claude Frank and Lillian Kallier. This is Saint-Saëns' Carnival of the Animals.

The Carnival of the Animals by Camille Saint-Saëns. That was the Philadelphia Orchestra performing. Their conductor was Eugene Ormandy. We heard two pianists, Claude Frank and Lillian Callier. That's music on KMFA Classical 89.5. I'm Guillermo Delgado. Here's Mozart's Symphony No. 21 in A major next. We'll hear a performance by the Academy of St. Martin in the Fields, led by Sir Neville Mariner. I hope you enjoy the music.

0: the Symphony No. 21 in A Major by Mozart. That was the Academy of St. Martin in the Fields performing. They were led by Sir Neville Mariner.
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The Amphitron Overture, music by the Dutch composer and organist Johann Wagenaar. Ricardo Chailly conducted the Royal Concertgebouw Orchestra in that performance, kicking off the 4 o'clock hour on KMFA's Saturday Matinee. This hour, we'll hear some music in just a moment by Chopin, and we are also celebrating the birthday of Claude Debussy. We'll hear some music by him later on this afternoon. Here's my pianist Maria Joao Pires performing the Nocturne No. 17 in B major by Chopin.

Maria João Pires performed Chopin's Nocturne No. 17 in B major. I'm Guillermo Delgado. This is Classical 89.5 KMFA.

La Cetra Concerto No. 6, music by Alessandro Marcello. And we heard Simon Standage and Collegium Musicum 90. I'm Guillermo Delgado, and this is Classical 89.5 KMFA. I'm so glad you're tuned in, as always, and I hope you're having a great weekend. We're celebrating a composer birthday today on Saturday matinee. Claude Debussy was born on August 22nd in 1862. A name that in music is almost synonymous with impressionism. This is a term that he actually really rejected and didn't adopt himself. Debussy, however you look at him, was one of the most influential composers of the late 19th century and early 20th century. We're going to hear La Mer, or the Sea. Here's the Berlin Philharmonic, led by Simon Rattle.

music by the quintessential impressionist composer Claude Debussy, who was born on this day in 1862. We heard La Mer, that was the Berlin Philharmonic performing, led by Sir Simon Rattle. Here's music by Johannes Brahms, the Rondo alla Zingarese, the Quartetto Gelato performing.

The Rondo alla Zingarese, music by Johannes Brahms. We heard Quartetto Gelato perform. I'm Guillermo Delgado. I hope you've enjoyed the music on Saturday matinee this afternoon. Thanks for tuning in. Tomorrow, KMFA Bay Request starts at 1 p.m. And remember, if there's music you'd like to hear on Sunday afternoons, you can email us at requests@kmfa.org. I hope you stick around today for Concierto starting at 5 o'clock.

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1: Hello, this is Anton Nell, your host for Pianoforte. 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Marta Argerich and James Galway playing Prokofiev, Clara Haskell and Arthur Grumio playing Mozart, as well as a superb ensemble performing a set of Brahms' Liebeslieder waltzes. 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

Beginning concerto this time with Sephardic music from the Iberian Jews of the Renaissance. The group Hesperion 21, led by Jordi Savall and with his wife, the soprano Montserrat Figueras, you heard ¿Por qué lloras Blanca Niña? Montserrat Figueras began her career as an actress, but she began to sing ancient music after meeting Savall. She was born in Barcelona in 1942 and died in 2011. This is Concierto, classical music by Spanish and Latin American composers and performers. Soy Frank Domínguez. Y ahora continuamos con música por el mexicano José Pablo Moncayo. 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

0: Music by the Mexican composer José Pablo Moncayo, considered, along with Silvestre Revueltas and Carlos Chávez, one of the nationalist composers who were most influential in that country. You heard his most famous work, Huapango, based on the dances at coastal festivals in Mexico. That was the Simón Bolívar Symphony Orchestra of Venezuela with the conductor Maximiano Valdés. Me, I'm Frank Dominguez, and this is Concierto, classical music by Spanish and Latin American composers and performers. 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
0: Volvemos a España en el siglo XIX para terminar esta hora. 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

The Chilingirian Quartet with the Second String Quartet of Three, written by Juan Crisóstomo de Arriaga. He is known as the Spanish Mozart, born on the same date as Mozart, but in the year 1806, and he began to write music as a child. Arriaga died even younger than Mozart at the age of 19. Even so, he was already a professor at the Paris Conservatory and had written many selections. This is Concierto, classical music by Spanish and Latin American composers and performers, and I'm Frank Dominguez. Muchas gracias por escuchar. Hasta la próxima.

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1: He was the king of swing, but when the big band era ended, Benny Goodman honed his classical chops and turned to pieces like this, Weber's Second Clarinet Concerto. On the next Chicago Symphony Orchestra program, Benny Goodman's Classical Side. 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

0: Two selections featuring Andrew Lawrence King playing Spanish harp with the Harp Consort. You heard music by Antonio de Cabezón, Tres sobre el canto llano, three based on plain chant, and before that, Paseábase el Rey Moro, the Moorish King passed by, music by Luis de Navallas and Fernández Palero. We started off with harpsichordist Sophie Yates and a sonata by a composer who was a contemporary of Domenico Scarlatti, but not as well known, Sebastián Albero y Anaños, born in Navarra in 1722, and he lived in Madrid and died there until 1756. He was in the service of King Ferdinand VI at the same time as the Italian Scarlatti, but the keyboard works by Albero reflect a Spanish keyboard tradition that existed before Scarlatti. This is Concierto, classical music by Spanish and Latin American composers and performers, and I'm Frank Dominguez. Volvemos en un momento.
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Finishing this edition of Concierto with a violin concerto by Jesús de Monasterio. Ara Malikian was the soloist, with Alejandro Posada conducting the Castilla and León Symphony Orchestra. Jesús de Monasterio was born in 1836 and lived until 1903. He was one of the principal promoters of instrumental music in Madrid during the 19th century. After traveling Europe as a young violin virtuoso, he returned to Madrid to be a musician in the Royal Chapel and also a professor of music at the Madrid Conservatory. Soy Frank Domínguez, como siempre un gran placer, y muchas gracias por escuchar. Nos vemos.

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2: Benny Goodman got his start in Chicago jazz clubs, where the Lindy Hop and Jitterbug were the hip moves on the dance floor. But by the 1960s, the King of Swing had returned in part to his classical roots. He mastered other dance forms, like the Polonaise, as heard in Weber's Clarinet Concerto No. 2. On this week's Chicago Symphony Orchestra program, join us as we showcase Benny Goodman's classical side, featured on two albums with the CSO. Along with Weber's two clarinet concertos, we'll hear the Restless and Virtuosic Concerto by Carl Nielsen. Also on the program are a trio of curtain raisers. We'll begin with Nielsen's Helios Overture, which he wrote during a winter sojourn in Athens, and later Weber's Oberon Overture and his Invitation to the Dance. All of that, plus a jazzy treat, is ahead on this week's CSO program. I'm Lisa Simeone.
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2: Carl Maria von Weber was one of classical music's true polymaths. In his short life, he was a child prodigy, opera director, guitarist, novelist, critic, and, yes, composer. He was one of the key figures of Romanticism and was German through and through. But he wrote one opera in English, Oberon, which also happened to be his final work. Weber was suffering from tuberculosis when London's Covent Garden hired him to write an opera based on the supernatural tale of the Fairy King. Perhaps knowing that his days were numbered, Weber accepted the job so he could provide for his family. He took a crash course in English and, against doctor's orders, traveled